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1: This is Akashvani, the news read by Renu Kataria. Prime Minister Narendra Modi will interact today via video conference with the participants of Seva Yatra travelling from Vadnagar to Varanasi under Seva Sankalp Abhiyan. The interaction with the Prime Minister will give the Seva Yatris a chance to share their experiences from the journey, which is intended to connect youth participation and community service across the locations covered by the teams. The Seva Yatra began on September 17 and is part of the wider Seva Sankalp Abhiyan to highlight PM Modi's 25 years of public life. The participants are travelling through towns, districts, talukas and villages, with the program focusing on taking community service and public engagement activities to the grassroots. The journey is not limited to a motorcycle expedition but is designed to bring together service, communication, youth participation, social welfare, cultural connect and community mobilization at different locations along the route. 10 groups are undertaking the Vadnagar to Varanasi journey. The two-way motorcycle yatras between Vadnagar and Varanasi involve young participants travelling across multiple states, districts and villages. External Affairs Minister Dr. S. Jayashankar co-chaired the L69 consultative ministerial interaction on UNSC reform along with his

0: Inclusion counterpart Alva Baptist. Addressing the meeting, Dr. Jaishankar noted that the Global South is at the receiving end of the unprecedented changes that the world is undergoing, with the UN falling short of expectations. He also underlined the inability of the UN Security Council to address ongoing conflicts and threats to international peace and security, only highlighting the urgency of reform. He stressed that continuing to delay reform perpetuates historical injustice. He said that the members of the L69 and C10 join forces to keep pushing for UNSC reform. Uttar Pradesh Chief Minister Yogi Adityanath has launched Bharat Taxi and the Mukhyamantri Krishak Samriddhi Yojana, aimed at supporting taxi drivers and farmers. Under Bharat Taxi, two-wheeler, taxi and three-wheeler drivers can register without paying any commission. They will also get social security cover of 5 lakh rupees. Under the Mukhyamantri Krishak Samriddhi Yojana, the interest rate on loans provided to farmers through the Uttar Pradesh Cooperative Gramya Vikas Bank has been reduced from 11% to 6%. The Ministry of Finance has informed that all public sector banks and regional rural banks will remain open on Sunday, 27th September. The ministry said that this step has been taken in view of the proposed three-day nationwide bank strike called by the United Forum of Bank Unions from 28th to 30th of this month, coinciding with the preceding weekend holidays of 26th and 27th September. It said that the Reserve Bank of India has granted approval for all bank branches, offices, ATM-linked branches and currency chests to remain fully operational on Sunday. The Election Commission has said that all the decisions, including the electoral roll revision, were taken unanimously. The Commission informed that it has taken numerous decisions, introduced around 40 new initiatives and undertaken many electoral reforms, including special intensive revision in the recent months across the country. The Enforcement Directorate, ED, has initiated search operations at 26 places across Delhi, Mohali, Chandigarh, Panchkula and Ludhiana in a case related to Tirupati Infra Projects Private Limited. The operations are being carried out under the Prevention of Money Laundering Act. Reigning world champion D. Gukesh and R. Pragnananda registered victories as India defeated England 2.5 to 1.5 in round 7 of FIDE Chess Olympiad in Samarkand yesterday. Gukesh and Pragnananda secured wins for India, while Arjun Erigyasi was held to a draw by veteran Michael Adams. Prime Minister Narendra Modi has congratulated Anantjeet Singh Naruka, Bhavtek Singh Gill and Mehraj Ahmed Khan on winning the bronze medal in the men's ski team event. Sharing a social media post, Mr. Modi noted that their focus and teamwork have been exemplary. He also extended best wishes to them for their future endeavours. And that is the end of this news bulletin.
1: ಇದು ವಿಜಯಪುರ ಆಕಾಶವಾಣಿ ಕೇಂದ್ರ. ಸಮಯ 6:10.

0: schedule to continue until October 7. Harshita Ojha, Akashwani News, Delhi.
1: The Delhi Cabinet has approved the Durga e-Auto scheme aimed at providing safe, clean and dignified employment opportunities to women and transgender persons in the national capital. Under this scheme, 1,300 pink electric autos will be allocated in the first phase. More details in this report.
2: This scheme was approved in the cabinet meeting chaired by Chief Minister Rekha Gupta in New Delhi yesterday. Under this scheme, 1,300 pink electric autos will be allocated in the first phase. Of these, 1,170 autos will be reserved for women and 130 for transgender beneficiaries. The Chief Minister said the scheme will give women and transgender persons an opportunity to become owners and drivers of electric autos. She said that a maximum of 90 electric autos for women and up to 10 electric autos for transgender beneficiaries will be allocated in each revenue district. Ms. Gupta said the scheme is an initiative towards making Delhi a safer, greener and more inclusive city. With Akshit Saklan Akhtar for Akashwani News, Delhi.
1: Uttar Pradesh Chief Minister Yogi Adityanath launched Bharat Taxi and Mukhyamantri Krishak Samriddhi Yojana, taking two major steps for taxi drivers and farmers. More details from our correspondent.
3: Through Bharat Taxi, two-wheelers, taxi and three-wheeler drivers will be able to join on zero commission upon registration. They will also receive social security of 5 lakh rupees. Its operations have started in Lucknow, Gorakhpur, Varanasi and Prayagraj. MOUs have also been signed with various institutions including Lucknow Airport, Lucknow Metro and Lucknow Police. Referring to Prayagraj Mahakumbh 2025, CM noted that lakhs of young people helped devotees to reach Sangam on their bikes through Rapido. They also helped pilgrims to reach railway stations and airport from Sangam. Under Mukhyamantri Krishak Samriddhi Yojana, the interest rate on loans provided to farmers through Uttar Pradesh Cooperative Gramiya Vikas Bank has been reduced from 11% to 6%. With Sushil Tiwari's report from Lucknow, Nandini, Akashwani News, Delhi.
1: At least 9 passengers were burned to death after a sleeper bus caught fire on the Yamuna Expressway in Greater Noida late last night. Several other passengers managed to escape by jumping out through the windows. According to police, the incident took place around midnight near Dayatpur village under the Jewar police station area. The Bihar registered sleeper bus was travelling from Noida towards Agra and reportedly had around 35 passengers on board. Finance Ministry has informed that all public sector banks and regional rural banks will remain open on Sunday, 27th of this month, for convenience of customers. The Ministry said that this step has been taken in view of the proposed 3-day nationwide bank strike called by the United Forum of Bank Unions from 28th to 30th of this month, coinciding with the preceding weekend holidays of 26th and 27th September. It said that the Reserve Bank of India has granted approval for all bank branches, offices, ATM link branches and currency chests to remain fully operational on Sunday. The ministry said that the government and bank managements have appealed to unions to defer the proposed strike and have also taken measures to ensure that essential banking services continue uninterrupted. The Enforcement Directorate or ED has initiated search operations at 26 places across Delhi, Mohali, Chandigarh, Panchkula and Ludhiana in a case related to Tirupati Infra Projects Private Limited. The operations are being carried out under the Prevention of Money Laundering Act. The agency said that the action has been taken against the promoters, directors and other associates of likewise private firms under bank fraud cases. According to ED, Tirupati Infra Projects Private Limited has been involved in a bank fraud worth 290 crore rupees in relation to a project. This is Akashwani giving you the news.
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1: Welcome back. You're listening to Morning News. Prime Minister Narendra

0: Narendra Modi is completing 25 years in public service, a journey defined by the mantra of Jan Seva Se Desh Seva and a relentless commitment that continues. Guided by this vision for Seva and Sushasan, the government has been ceaselessly working towards achieving the goal of a Vikasit Bharat by 2047. Through inclusive development and social empowerment, this dedication is transforming lives. Today, in our special series, we bring you an instance of how this vision has been translated into action through the Jal Jeevan Mission. We have a report.
1: The Jal Jeevan Mission, launched by the central government in 2019 with the objective of providing tap water supply to people living in remote and rural areas of the country, is benefiting people across Himachal Pradesh. So far, around 17,09,000 rural households in the state have been provided with tap water connections, and as per the provisions of the Jal Jeevan Mission, 55 liters of clean drinking water per person per day is being made available. Mamta, a resident of Badhai village in Shimla district, said that the Jal Jeevan Mission has provided tap water connections to every household in her village, bringing significant relief, particularly to women.
2: My name is Mamta and I am a resident of Gram Panchayat Badhai in Shimla. Earlier, there was a lot of difficulty in getting water in our village. Since taps were installed in every household under the Jal Jeevan Mission, it has brought a lot of convenience, especially for the women. Now, we are getting clean drinking water. I would like to thank Prime Minister Narendra Modi for providing tap water to every household.
1: Similarly, Ajay Sharma, a resident of the aspirational district of Chamba, has also expressed his gratitude to the Prime Minister for ensuring tap water supply in remote areas under the Jal Jeevan Mission.
3: My name is Ajay Sharma and I am a resident of Chamba district, Himachal Pradesh. The Jal Jeevan Mission is an important scheme of the Government of India. I have also benefited greatly from the scheme, and every household in my village has been provided with a tap connection. I thank Prime Minister Narendra Modi for launching the Jal Jeevan Mission.
4: मैं प्रधानमंत्री नरेंद्र मोदी जी का धन्यवाद करता हूं जिन्होंने यह योजना चलाई है.
1: The government of India has consistently encouraged Himachal Pradesh for its improved performance in functionality assessment and drinking water quality. The Ministry of Jal Shakti has made a provisional allocation of 258 crore 7 lakh rupees to the state under Jal Jeevan Mission 2.0 for the financial year 2026-27. Ritesh Kapoor, Akashwani News, Shimla.
0: The deep depression over the Bay of Bengal has crossed the North Andhra Pradesh, South Odisha coast near Kalingapatnam and is now moving further inland. The system is continuing to trigger heavy to extremely heavy rainfall over several parts of Odisha, particularly the southern districts. India Meteorological Department has warned of further heavy rain, strong winds, waterlogging and landslides as the system moves inland. Our correspondent brings the details.
5: In Odisha, incessant rains has disrupted normal life in several districts, especially the southern districts, with reports of waterlogging, landslides and disruption of road connectivity in vulnerable areas. The deep depression crossed the coast near Kalingapatnam late last night and is moving inland while gradually weakening. The IMD has issued red warning today for Navarangpur for extremely heavy rainfall, while orange warning has been issued for 6 and yellow for 8 other districts. The state government has deployed 33 Odisha Disaster Rapid Action Force teams with rescue equipment and shelters kept ready. Schools and Anganwadi centers remain closed in several vulnerable districts, while leave of government employees has been cancelled in affected areas. Prakash Das for Akashvani News, Bhubaneswar.
0: Rain is likely to lash most parts of West Bengal today. East and West Midnapur and Jhargram may receive heavy to very heavy rain. Heavy rain is also expected in Kolkata and several southern districts, including North and South 24 Parganas, Howrah, Bankura, Purulia, Paschim Bardhaman and Birbhum. Indian Wushu player Roshana Binadevi Narem signed off with a silver medal in the women's 60kg Sanda event at the Asian Games after losing 0-2 to China's Shang Xiong in the final at Nagoya in Japan. It is third Asian Games medal for Roshabina, who won a silver at the 2023 Hangzhou Asian Games and a bronze at the 2018 Jakarta Palembang Games. Indian rowers Satnam Singh and Salman Khan won bronze medal in the men's double sculls event this morning. The Indian pair stayed in second place until the 1500 meters mark before slipping to third in the final 500 meters. Reigning world champion D. Gukesh and R. Pragananda registered victories as India defeated England 2.5 to 1.5 in rounds

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1: This is Akashwani and I am Valsa Williams with the midday news. The headlines. Prime Minister Narendra Modi highlights service as the main purpose of life, says Seva Paramo Dharma should remain the guiding principle. External Affairs Minister Dr. S. Jaishankar chairs meeting of Forum for India-Pacific Islands Cooperation Foreign Ministers on the sidelines of 81st United Nations General Assembly in New York. Government says India is manufacturing nearly 99.2% of country's total domestic demand for mobile phones. Red alert issued for very heavy rainfall over West Bengal, Telangana, Chhattisgarh, coastal Andhra Pradesh and Odisha today. And India storms into men's Kabaddi semi-finals after beating Chinese Taipei in final Group A fixture at Asian Games in Japan. Prime Minister Narendra Modi today said service should be the main purpose of life and must be inherent in every individual. He said that in politics too, service should remain the guiding principle even when one reaches the highest position. Mr. Modi made these remarks during a virtual interaction with Seva Yatris travelling on the Yatra from Vadnagar to Varanasi. The Prime Minister said Seva Paramo Dharma, service is the highest duty, should remain the guiding principle.
2: सेवा यही मुख्य हमारा काम होना चाहिए और हम सेवा कर कर के ही सेवा का संदेश देंगे, शब्दों में नहीं देंगे. हमारे आचरण से लोगों को पता चले कि राजनीति में सत्ता कितनी ही क्यों न बड़ी हो जाए, लेकिन हमारा मार्ग सेवा का ही रहेगा. हम कभी भी सेवा के मार्ग से नहीं विचलित होंगे. कितने ही ऊंचे शिखर पर पहुंचेंगे, लेकिन सेवा परमो धर्म इस भाव को लेकर आगे बढ़े.
1: Mr. Modi said service is the biggest driving force. He said whether it is PM Kisan or the PM Surya Ghar Yojana, countless such schemes are recognized for their last mile delivery. The Prime Minister said it is only owing to a spirit of service that 4 crore poor have received permanent houses.
2: Hamare kisanon ke paas

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1: The Prime Minister said we are people dedicated to nation building and set out with the resolve to build a developed India. He said everyone must vigorously advance the pivotal role of the youth in building a developed India by 2047.
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1: 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The meeting reaffirmed the commitment to further strengthen the FIPIC partnership and cooperation in regional and multilateral fora. It was the second foreign ministers' meeting held under the FIPIC framework. During the meeting, the participating leaders reviewed the outcomes of the FIPIC summits and welcomed the progress in Indo-Pacific Island countries' cooperation, including under the 12-point action plan announced by Prime Minister Narendra Modi in 2023. They also discussed further cooperation in renewable energy, climate action, disaster resilience, education, healthcare, and capacity building. Electronics and IT Secretary S. Krishnan has said India is manufacturing nearly 99.2% of the country's total domestic demand for mobile phones. Addressing the inaugural session of the 13th Annual Public Affairs Forum of India 2026 in New Delhi today, Mr. Krishnan said India manufactures around 32 to 33 crore mobile phones annually. He added that five major global mobile phone brands are present in India and are manufacturing their devices in the country. The secretary said the government has launched the mobile phone manufacturing scheme to further scale up production, increase domestic value addition, strengthen supply chain resilience, and enhance India's global competitiveness.
2: We manufacture almost 99.2% of our total domestic demand in the country. The value addition which took place in India, which was about 10 to 15% about 10 years ago, 7, 8 years ago, has gone up now to about 22-23%. We eventually target a value addition of between 35 and 40% because that's important to keep the industry located in the country.
1: Prime Minister Narendra Modi is completing 25 years in public service, a journey defined by the mantra of Jan Seva Se Desh Seva and a relentless commitment that continues. Guided by this vision for Seva and Sushasan, the government has been ceaselessly working towards achieving the goal of a Vikasit Bharat by 2047. Through inclusive development and social empowerment, this dedication is transforming lives. Today in our special series, we bring you an instance of how this vision has been translated into action through the new Education Policy 2020.
3: The National Education Policy 2020 aims to bring major changes to the education system. It gives students more choices in selecting subjects. It also promotes skill development, research and innovation. Odisha is taking steps to implement the Education Policy 2020. The focus is on improving higher education and giving students more opportunities to learn new skills. In Odisha, colleges and universities are being aligned with the new policy. The focus is on improving the quality of education and preparing students for future jobs. The policy also promotes multidisciplinary education. Students can study subjects from different fields. It also gives importance to Indian languages and the use of technology in education. The government is also working to strengthen research and improve the link between educational institutions and industries. Describing the National Education Policy 2020 as a major step towards transforming

0: reforming the education system, Higher Education Minister of Odisha, Suryavansi Suraj, says the policy will open new opportunities for students.
1: Bharatiya संस्कृति भारतीय परंपरा को आगे लेते हुए राष्ट्रीय शिक्षा नीति 2020 का प्रणयन एक बहुत जल्दी बहुत अच्छी तरीके से उड़ीसा में हो रहा है.
0: The new national education policy aims to make education more flexible, inclusive and student friendly. Odisha is working to implement the policy and prepare its students for the future opportunities. With Deepak Kumar Behra, this is Itishri Singh Rathore.
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2: Welcome back to the midday news. The Indian Meteorological Department, IMD, has issued a red alert for heavy to very heavy rainfall conditions over West Bengal, Telangana, Chhattisgarh, coastal Andhra Pradesh and Odisha today. The weather agency has also forecast heavy to very heavy rainfall conditions in Bihar, Jharkhand, Vidarbha, West Bengal and Sikkim today. The IMD also predicted heavy rainfall over the Andaman and Nicobar Islands, Assam, Meghalaya, East Madhya Pradesh, East Uttar Pradesh, Karnataka, Kerala, Mahe and Marathwada. Thunderstorms accompanied by lightning and gusty winds are also expected over Goa, Maharashtra and Rayalaseema during the next 2 to 3 days. Similar weather conditions are also expected to prevail over sub-Himalayan Sikkim, Tamil Nadu, Puducherry and some parts of northeastern states for the same period. The deep depression over the Bay of Bengal crossed the North Andhra Pradesh, South Odisha coast near Kalingapatnam between late last night and early this morning, triggering heavy to extremely heavy rain in several parts of Odisha. The system has moved inland and continues to influence weather conditions over southern and coastal districts, with waterlogging and localized flooding reported at several places. More from our correspondent.
4: The deep depression after crossing the North Andhra Pradesh South Odisha coast near Kalingapatnam has moved inland and is gradually weakening. However, its impacts continues to be felt across Odisha with heavy rain, waterlogging and landslides reported in several southern districts. Koraput, Nabrangpur, Malkangiri, Kalahandi, Nuapada, Balangir and Bargad are likely to receive heavy to very heavy rainfall today, while other parts of southern and coastal Odisha may also experience intense showers. The India Meteorological Department has forecast extremely heavy rainfall at isolated places today and very heavy rain tomorrow and day after tomorrow, along with thunderstorms, lightning and squally winds. Waterlogging, landslides and road blockades have already disrupted normal life in parts of Ganjam, Gajapati and Koraput, while the Kalinga Ghat stretch of NH-157 has been closed because of the risk of landslides. Puri Beach has also been put under restrictions because of the rough sea conditions. Prakash Das for Akashwani News, Bhubaneswar.
2: At least 9 passengers were burnt to death after a sleeper bus caught fire on the Yamuna Expressway in Greater Noida late last night. According to police, the incident took place around midnight near the Anatpur village under the Jewad police station area. Police said the identities of the 9 deceased passengers have not yet been ascertained. President Draupadi Murmu, Vice President C.P. Radhakrishnan and Prime Minister Narendra Modi have expressed grief over the loss of lives. The Prime Minister has also announced an ex gratia of 2 lakh rupees from the Prime Minister's National Relief Fund to the next of kin of each deceased. The injured would be given 50,000 rupees. The United States has said it is willing to explore a limited ceasefire between Russia and Ukraine covering energy and grain. U.S. Secretary of State Marco Rubio said both sides have expressed interest in such an arrangement, while stressing that no formal proposal or agreement has been reached. Rubio said the issue has been discussed with both Moscow and Kiev, including during recent U.S. contacts with Ukrainian President Volodymyr Zelensky and Russian officials. He said a limited ceasefire would not end the war, but could ease some pressure caused by the conflict and potentially provide a starting point for broader talks. The United States and China have agreed to extend their trade war truce by 2 months, giving both sides more time to work towards a potentially broader economic agreement. U.S. Treasury Secretary Scott Bessent said the arrangement known as the Busan Agreement will now be extended until January the 10th. The original truce was due to expire on November the 10th, following a deal reached by U.S. President Donald Trump and his Chinese counterpart Xi Jinping in South Korea last October.

0: Hello, children.
1: Hello.
0: Tell me, what are the things you can do by yourself? Do you put on your shirt by yourself?
1: Yes.
0: Comb your hair yourself?
1: Yes.
0: Okay. What else do you do by yourself? I know. You can do many more things. I will tell you what you do by yourself. Let's sing this song and all of you repeat after me. Okay?
1: All right.

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1: 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The Prime Minister said it is only when there is a spirit of service. 4 crore poor have received permanent houses. Chief of Defence Staff General N.S. Rajasubramani today stressed the need for India's defence acquisition system to adapt swiftly to keep pace with the changing character of warfare. Addressing an event organized by a media house in New Delhi, the CDS highlighted the importance of the integration of technology, data and industry in strengthening the defence ecosystem. He stressed upon the need to have the means to sustain, replenish and repair weapons in the battlefield. The government has reduced the basic customs duty on major imported crude edible oils with a view to moderating domestic edible oil prices. This provides relief to consumers and mitigate inflationary pressures arising from the sharp increase in international edible oil prices. The deep depression over the Bay of Bengal crossed the North Andhra Pradesh, South Odisha coast near Kalingapatnam between late last night and early this morning, triggering heavy to extremely heavy rain in several parts of Odisha. The system has moved inland and continues to influence weather conditions over southern and coastal districts, with waterlogging and localized flooding reported at several places. The deep depression, after crossing the North Andhra Pradesh South Odisha coast near Kalingapatnam, has moved inland and is gradually weakening. However, under its impact, heavy rain have been reported. Several districts are likely to receive heavy to very heavy rainfall today. Indian Railways has approved the introduction of a new daily train service between Kanpur Central and Anand Vihar Terminal, providing an overnight rail connectivity option between Kanpur and Delhi. The Indian Railways has also approved the construction of a four-lane road over bridge at Alkapuri in Vadodara Division of Western Railway. The cost of the project is over 166 crore rupees, and this cost will be shared equally between the railways and the state government. In Asian Games shooting, Ananjit Singh Naruka and Parinaz Dhaliwal bagged bronze medal in a mixed skeet team event at Aichi Nagoya today. This is India's first ever Asian Games medal in a mixed skeet team category. The Indian pair missed just 4 of their 48 shots and finished level with South Korea, but lost in the tie break. They finished just 1 point behind the leading Chinese pair to secure India another shooting medal. China defeated South Korea by 52-51 to win the gold. Indian boxer Parveen made it to the quarterfinals of the women's 65kg category after receiving a walkover from Tajikistan's Malika Nozimova in the round of 16 at Nishuya in Japan today. Satnam Singh and Salman Khan won a bronze in the men's double sculls as India concluded their rowing campaign at the Asian Games 2026 in Aichi Nagoya with one medal today. Prime Minister Narendra Modi has lauded the Indian duo after their bronze-winning feat at the Games. Human rights violations and socio-economic deprivation in the Pakistan-occupied Jammu and Kashmir POJK were raised at the ongoing 63rd session of the UN Human Rights Council in Geneva. Social activist Harleen Kaur said the people in POJK have been on the streets for months, demanding food, electricity and employment. And that is the end of this news bulletin.
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0: This is Akashvani, the news read by Anuja Kumar. Prime Minister Narendra Modi has said, service should be the main purpose of life and must be inherent in every individual. He said that in politics too, service should remain the guiding principle, even when one reaches the highest position. Mr. Modi made these remarks during a virtual interaction with Seva Yatris travelling on the Yatra from Vadnagar to Varanasi.
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0: The minister acknowledged that without diplomacy, military preparations can lead to confrontation and the security dilemma. The government has reduced the basic customs duty on major imported crude edible oils with a view to moderating domestic edible oil prices. This provides relief to consumers and mitigate inflationary pressures arising from the sharp increase in international edible oil prices. The Ministry of Consumer Affairs, Food and Public Distribution said that the basic customs duty on crude sunflower oil has been slashed to nil, while on soybean oil and palm oil has been reduced from 10% to 5%. The ministry said the government has simultaneously reduced the applicable basic customs duty on the refined edible oils while maintaining an import duty differential of 19.25% between crude and refined edible oils. Prime Minister Narendra Modi is completing 25 years in public service, a journey defined by the mantra of Jan Seva Se Desh Seva and a relentless commitment that continues. Guided by this vision for Seva and Sushasan, the government has been ceaselessly working towards achieving the goal of a Viksit Bharat by 2047. Through inclusive development and social empowerment, this dedication is transforming lives. Today, in our special series, we bring you an instance of how this vision has been translated into action through the Mission Karma Yogi.
1: Mission Karma Yogi was launched in September 2020, envisioning a future-ready civil service rooted in India ethos with a global perspective. Mission Karma Yogi is aimed at strengthening the capacity and skills of government officials and making civil services more citizen-centric. The iGOT platform under Mission Karma Yogi has over 1.70 crore registered users and it hosts over 6,500 courses across domain, functional and behavioral competencies. It also includes more than 200 courses on AI and emerging technologies designed to equip government officials with essential digital knowledge and skills. Addressing an event, Prime Minister Narendra Modi said that the objective of Mission Karma Yogi is to make the government officials citizen-centric.
2: हम मिशन कर्मयोगी के द्वारा सरकारी कर्मचारियों को ट्रेनिंग दे रहे हैं। इस ट्रेनिंग के पीछे हमारा उद्देश्य यही है कि कर्मचारियों का सिटीजन सेंट्रिक बनाया जाए। इस ट्रेनिंग कोर्स को अपडेट करते रहने की 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
4: The ambitious goal of विकसित भारत is to achieve our objectives on time and with quality. Most importantly, our public servants must ensure the delivery of quality services to citizens. This applies not only to the government of India, but also to every state and every level of administration. From grassroots workers to senior secretaries and policy makers, capacity building is needed across the entire administrative hierarchy. With this vision, Mission Karma Yogi was established 5 years ago.
1: All central government employees and officers of the All India Services are required to complete prescribed courses on iGOT annually, which get captured in their annual performance appraisal reports. Akshit Vaidyan, Akashwani News, Delhi.
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0: Welcome back to Evening News on Akashwani. External Affairs Minister Dr. S. Jayashankar held a meeting with Prime Minister of Antigua and Barbuda, Gaston Brown, on the sidelines of UNGA in New York. In a social media post, Dr. Jayashankar said the development partnership, capacity building and climate change cooperation are going forward. He also expressed India's strong commitment to the success of Commonwealth Heads of Government meeting. Secretary West C.B. George participated in the second G7 Development Ministers meeting organized by the G7 Chair, France, on the sidelines of UNGA in New York. Mr. George emphasized India's human-centric and inclusive path of development anchored in the principles of Sarvodaya. Citing India's development partnership initiatives, Secretary West emphasized India's position

0: that development is not merely the provision of financing, but about building domestic capabilities and strengthening resilience. Heavy to very heavy rain continues in several parts of Odisha under the influence of a deep depression over north coastal Andhra Pradesh and adjoining South Odisha. The system has triggered waterlogging, road disruptions and a flood-like situation in vulnerable areas, while the state government has intensified relief and evacuation measures. A report.
1: The deep depression has affected six districts, Koraput, Gajapati, Malkangiri, Ganjam, Navarangpur and Raigada, with 273 villages reporting impacts. The state government has said 8,082 people have been shifted to safer locations. Malkangiri has reported water flowing over roads and bridges. In Ganjam, a large rock fell on NH-16 at Badaghati, affecting traffic between Bhubaneswar and Barhampur. The government has activated round-the-clock control rooms, deployed Odisha Disaster Rapid Action Force, NDRF and fire services teams, and arranged relief supplies. Schools and Anganwadi centers in Gajapati, Navarangpur and Kalahandi will remain closed tomorrow as a precaution. Prakash Das for Akashwani News, Bhubaneswar.
0: The India Meteorological Department or IMD has issued an orange colour warning for heavy to very heavy rainfall over Chhattisgarh, East Madhya Pradesh, East Uttar Pradesh, Odisha, Sub-Himalayan West Bengal, Sikkim and Vidarbh tomorrow. Heavy rainfall is also expected over Uttarakhand, Bihar, Jharkhand, Andhra Pradesh, Kerala, Mahi and Telangana tomorrow. On to sports. In the Asian Games 2026, Indian runners have clinched silver in the mixed 4 into 400 meter relay race at Nagoya today. The quartet of Povamma Raju, Vishal Tenarasu, Vithya Ramiraj and Manu T.S. timed the run at 3 minutes 14.46 seconds to defend India's silver medal won in the last edition of the Games in Hangzhou. Before that, Seema Kumari won bronze in the 10,000 meter race after finishing at third spot in 32.50 minutes. The achievement marks India's first medal in the women's 10,000 meter event at the Asian Games in 16 years. Earlier in shooting, Anantjeet Singh Naruka and Parinaz Dhaliwal also bagged bronze in the mixed skeet team event, the first ever medal for the India in this category. In the morning, Indian wushu player Roshi Beena Devi Naurem won silver in the women's 60kg sanda event after losing to China's Zhang Jiao in the final. It was third Asian Games medal for Roshi Beena after silver in 2023 Hangzhou Games and bronze in 2018 Jakarta Palembang Games. In men's double sculls rowing, Satnam Singh and Salman Khan won bronze. Prime Minister Narendra Modi has congratulated the medal-winning players. Benchmark domestic equity indices slumped over 1.6% lower today, with Sensex dropping over 1,200 points. A report.
2: Sensex tanked 1,248 points to close at 73,581. Nifty plunged 384 points to settle at 23,063. This morning, markets opened with a gap down as a spike in bond yields, elevated crude oil prices and a sell-off in banking and insurance stocks weighed on the indices. Sensex and Nifty remained under pressure throughout the session. Meanwhile, the rupee depreciated by 21 paise to close at 95 rupees and 96 paise against the US dollar. With Ayushi's report, Arjun Chaudhary for Akashwani News.
0: Talking to Akashwani economic expert Udayan Ray highlighted the key factors behind today's market decline.
3: The major reasons why the stock market fell today are a few. One of the top reasons, the rising global oil prices, which rose again today. Apart from that, rising bond yields all over the world, and that's giving rise to nervousness across the world. So that's also affecting the stock markets. But today, perhaps the biggest headline that caused the great fall that we witnessed in the stock market was a report, a discussion paper that IRDA released, which basically calls for lower commissions, stricter regulation of insurance companies. That actually has an impact on the fee income of banks, impacting their profitability, which explains why some of the bank stocks actually fell. So that impacted the stock markets.
0: Government sources today emphasized that merchant discount rate MDR on person-to-merchant UPI transaction above 2,000 rupees is not a cess or surcharge. Sources said not a single rupee of MDR goes to the government. They said that MDR stays within the payment ecosystem and around 96% of all UPI merchant transactions remain unaffected.

0: And now, before we end the bulletin, the headlines once again. Prime Minister Narendra Modi says spirit of service is the greatest driving force for country's progress. Highlights government innovative schemes bringing 25 crore citizens out of poverty. Government cuts basic customs duty on crude edible oils to ease domestic business. I beg your pardon, prices. In Odisha, heavy rain continues under influence of deep depression in its southern parts and adjoining north coastal Andhra Pradesh. Sensex plunges 1,248 points to settle at 73,581. And at Asian Games in Japan, India won silver medals in mixed relay race and wushu. Seema Kumari bags historic bronze in 10,000 meter race. Double sculls rowing and mixed skeet shooting teams also won bronze. That is all in the news at 9. Good night.
1: ಆಕಾಶವಾಣಿ ಬೆಂಗಳೂರು. ಈಗ ರಮೇಶ್ ಚಂದ್ರ ಅವರು ಹಾಡಿರುವ ಭಾವಗೀತೆಗಳನ್ನು ಕೇಳೋಣ. ಮೊದಲಿಗೆ ಡಾಕ್ಟರ್ ಜಿಎಸ್ ಶಿವರುದ್ರಪ್ಪನವರ ರಚನೆ, ಎಲ್ಲೋ ದೂರದಿ ಜಿನುಗುವ ಹನಿಗಳೇ.

0: In the last year, one of India's biggest IT companies cut over 12,000 jobs. A tech major here in Bengaluru went through two rounds of layoffs in the space of a few months. Economists are now saying openly that the city which built India's outsourcing industry is also the one feeling AI's disruption first. But there's another number worth holding alongside that one. India is expected to create millions of new AI-related jobs by the end of this decade, many of them in roles that didn't exist even 2 years ago. So the real question isn't whether the job market is changing. It's what it actually takes to keep up with it. Today on Yuvavani, we are putting that question to someone who's lived it from more than one side. Shalom Nathan works across community management, learning operations and coaching. And along the way, she's used and helped train AI tools herself, while watching closely how AI is reshaping the work around her. She's thought hard about what that costs and what it gives back. This is that conversation. Before AI even entered her work, Shalom's first real job was about detecting exactly the kind of things machines are now being trained to imitate. Deception.
1: This was my first job in corporate banking, and it was very interesting because here I felt like a book that I would always read growing up, Nancy Drew. Mm-hmm. So this was playing Nancy Drew in the financial world. The whole point of this role was to be able to detect if somebody was genuine or fraudulent, to figure out and to decode something which was happening on the other end of the line. So I'm not given the leverage of seeing somebody and identifying that, you know, they're probably hiding something through their body language, but to be able to identify everything just by paying so much of attention to their voice and to what they say, and also to put in pieces together at the same time, also to track like some 5-6 different tracking systems on the screen. It was multiple context switching plus working on multiple devices and systems at the same time, using your intuition and your judgment to be able to detect if somebody is genuine or if there are things which are flag-worthy. Are there any red flags?
0: Long before AI arrived, Shalom's work already felt mechanical. When AI tools did arrive, she noticed something specific. How often AI gets blamed for something that isn't AI at all.
1: And also it's very frustrating because you're not able to... You called in customer service because you want to reach out to the company, right? Mm. As you mentioned. Now, while it is helping the company by reducing customer services, you know, caller rate time, while they feel like having a system in place which could, you know, do all the checks and it could...

0: redirect a potential customer, like whatever lead or a query client, to the specific team, that is going to cut and save a lot of the customer's time and the customer service, right? Their time. But what happens, it doesn't apply to all scenarios. Let's say there is something of utmost emergency, right? And you are running short of time. Those are the moments where you feel even more agitated, and the whole experience is very appalling because you just want to talk to the customer service. Instead, it's an IVR, right? It's not even AI. It is just a voice robot there.
1: Which raises the question at the center of this entire debate. When people say training AI, what does that actually mean? Shalom's answer starts with a simple fact: nothing free is really free.
0: So let me just share a little bit of my experience in working with these AI tools.
2: Yes.
0: We have the open source free tier of AI tools, and you have the paid version, right? So why would anyone give such a powerful tool out to the masses globally? Well, a lot of us don't read the terms and conditions when we're signing up on any platform, on any website. A part of their, upgradation or building and making their tool better is by training the model, right? So if somebody doesn't really go through the terms and conditions or the settings, there is an explicit option where you have the rights to either turn off the collection of data for training the AI specifically mentioned. And irrespective of whether you turn it on or off, I feel like a certain part of your data or digital footprint always remains on the internet. Anything you've searched on Google, even if you go on an incognito mode, right? You can never truly put yourself out there digitally or on the internet completely anonymously without leaving any digital footprint or any trail. A certain digital footprint box is being created about each individual's browsing patterns or what they talk to AI, what they search about. And how do you think we've even come up with guardrails? Guardrails are like, let's imagine a room. A room has a door, right? If it was an open room without a ceiling or without a door, if it was completely open, it has all the option of being infiltrated by anything and everything. And it could rain, and then the rainwater could get collected inside, or a random stranger could come inside, right? So guardrails are nothing but certain limitations or inhibitions. Let's say on the ethical front, things that only up to certain extent what AI should entertain and shouldn't. Let's say 2 years ago, when AI was very new and people just started using AI, and they started using it as Google search, as a search engine. And also that was a time when we were able to detect the difference between AI-generated content and, what was not, because even the images which were generated, they were all truncated. Why do you think AI images are so realistic? It's because of the training. All the information globally collected has resulted to what AI is currently now.
1: If AI is trained on all of us, collectively, a harder question follows. What happens to the years someone spent becoming good at something the old way?
0: In fact, that's the thing that I see here. When you gain a skill of your own, that is gained through years of experience or something which is built over a period of time, right? Until this time before AI, that was seen as
2: An asset?
0: something of an asset with esteemed value. In fact, people back then who would earn like 40 LPA or 60 LPA per annum, they would have years of experiences in their bucket, right? But these days, a 19-year-old, just with the

0: help of AI is able to make 80 LPA or 1 CR, and people are just leveraging. There's this thing that I was listening to the other day, and there's this very famous billionaire. His name is Myron Golden. So when he spoke about AI to staying relevant in the current age, he gave an example of AI being like a vehicle. A bicycle will have more leverage over walking. A car will have more leverage over a bicycle in order to get to a place faster. So all that AI is doing, and let's compare a car having, what oversees a car, probably a plane and then a jet plane. When you compare things, there's always going to be something better than another tool or a vehicle or a medium. It's all about how soon you want to get to a place and if you want to save time, right? So AI, I am just going to stick on to seeing AI as a tool which is going to save time for me, probably cut costs also. In any field, even in businesses, a lot of people are laying off people because they feel that having, labor or man for, employees is an added expense when they can cut 10 people's job and ask one AI agent to do it all. The take is that while AI can do a lot of things for you, what happens to humans, the way that we are supposed to grow, develop, and what's the point of us existing as a civilization, as human beings? What's the point of us surviving until now, figuring things out? So does that make a person with 20 years of work experience dumber because an AI agent is able to do their work? Probably what takes them 7 days is done in less than an hour. So does that person become irrelevant? And does that mean an AI agent who was developed by a 15-year-old in probably less than 2 days is much more valuable? So does this deteriorate a value? Does this reduce the value of a human being over a machine or over a tool?
1: There's no clean answer to that question. But by the end of our conversation, Shalom lands on an image that might be the simplest way to hold everything we've heard so far.
0: So what I can say is, there is a knife. Knife is a tool. The utility purpose of a knife is to cut, to help us chop, to work as a tool. But a knife can also be misused. And this is where I say that the responsibility does not just fall on the creators of AI tools or the people, the big brains, people who've created this and people who've given access to the general public, right? You can see how much you can leverage out of it for the greater good and how much it has advanced or it helps people do things quickly and it gives you back your time. But where you don't misuse it, the responsibility falls on you, but you also need to know it is in your hand. If you say that, hey, no, I don't want to talk, let's do this, then it is a tool.
2: So it's your relationship with the tool at the end of the day. It's how you handle it. It's what the information you put in, how you're going to use it. Know that whatever you're going to put in there is going to be available for the world to see.
0: Yes. And
2: so be cautious and be vigilant and use it correctly.
0: Take anything, right? I feel like we need education awareness. These days, there's so much of AI education content created around how to use it, like where it can be integrated. But there isn't like much, resource filled or there isn't much content on like, hey, this is how you need to use, because AI can also do this. And you need to also be aware of these. You can use a knife for chopping, but if you go, if you cut it on your hand, you end up with a cut, or you can't go and stab someone. You can't injure anyone.
1: That's Shalom Nathan, someone who stood on both sides of this shift, who's trained AI tools herself, and who still chooses to ask hard questions

0: rather than settle for easy answers. Her own image says it best. AI, like a knife, isn't good or dangerous on its own. It's what we choose to do with it that decides that. If there's one thing worth taking from this conversation, it is this. The responsibility doesn't only sit with the people building these tools. It sits with us too. In what we choose to learn, what we hand over, and how carefully we use what's been given to us. Our thanks to Shalom Nathan for her time and her honesty. And thank you for spending this time with us. This is Yuvavani on Akashvani. I'm Pooja Goel. And until next time.
1: AI changing jobs, creating features. ಈ ಕುರಿತು ಶಾಲೂಮ್ ಆರೋಗ್ಯನಾಥನ್ ಅವರೊಂದಿಗೆ ಸಂವಾದ ಕೇಳಿದಿರಿ. ಮುಂದಿನ ಕಾರ್ಯಕ್ರಮ ಇದೀಗ
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0: This October carries some quiet but important dates. The 11th is the International Day of the Girl Child. The 18th marks both International Anti-Slavery Day and Speak Up for Victims of Abuse Day. Three reminders in the same week of how much still depends on the people willing to do something about what they see. Today, on English Talks, we speak with Advocate Seema Gupta, a practicing lawyer at the Karnataka High Court and someone who has spent years working directly with survivors of trafficking and abuse outside the courtroom. We begin by asking her something very simple. After years of arguing cases, what does justice actually mean to her?
3: Justice for me is the satisfaction, inner peace, and a happiness on the face.
4: Mm-hmm.
3: Justice is not that you had been caught or you have been, you know, giving any kind of punishment to the culprit.
4: Mm-hmm.
3: Justice is what? When a victim win herself from the inner way.
0: That distance between punishment and healing runs through everything Gupta does, in court and outside it. She splits her work into two very different worlds, the legal case and what happens to a person long after the verdict. October's Anti-Slavery Day is a reminder that one of those worlds, trafficking and bonded labor, is still very much active, including in places we don't expect.
3: A legal provision may be written in a book, as I said, but a victim, that provision may mean safety, dignity, and a second chance at a life. Generally, in practical life, what we see, ma'am, dignity and your self-respect is more important. Where in courtroom, we see how we can prove it that she is suffering.
4: Mm-hmm. Understood.
3: So these are two different sides of the coins, but based on same story. So I would say the courtroom teaches me the power of law. And the ground teaches me the purpose of law to protect human dignity. One thing that surprises people is how many law already exists to protect vulgarity of the people. Vulgarness of the people. For example, India has the Bonded Labor System, Act, which addresses bonded labor and marks such exploitations unlawfully. Yeah, what I mean to say, people sometimes thinks that if someone is poor or uneducated or dependent or an employer, or they simply have to tolerate exploitations from anyone, any part of the

0: that is not the law. The important message is that poverty is not a license. Not only poverty. Nowadays, there is no class. It can go to poverty, it can go to middle class, it can go to high profile, or it can go to higher class. So these things doesn't come to only poverty. It comes to any class of the people. And now it has come to any gender of the people. That is the main problem in today's life. But having a law, knowing about the law, are two different things. A law become meaningful only when people know their rights.
1: So the one area that you're really working on is you've been directly involved in an actual rescue operations. Like, you know, girls trafficked across state lines without compromising anyone's safety or identity. Can you walk us through what that kind of operation actually involves? It's because October is also the girl human trafficking month. What kind of operation is involved to rescue these girls, and what happens after the rescue has happened?
0: Girls get trapped. The age of 16 to 18, in between that, or 14 to 18, or generally 15 to 18. Why? Because that is a stage when you wanted to build up your career. You dream. And you have the full enthusiastic, you know, running blood into yourself to do something in life. And you don't have patience, you know, to figure it out before anybody gives you proposal. Ki, I have to go with that, or should I wait and watch? Or should I ask somebody? Or should I inquire the things? So the opportunity which the trapper gives to, you know, when they trap, we'll take care of you for each and everything, like giving you the house, salary, transport. We get biased. When we get biased, we do what they say. We run with their brain. So when they get trapped, they are brought here. And when they are brought here, they had been asked to do certain things which is they never expect. A rescue operation is not like what they see in a movie. It's not a movie. Movie is little entertainment. They have to put some masalas to get their TRP. But in real life, it's not TRP. It is careful, coordinated, and above all, sensitive matter. Right? There may be a police involvement, information gathering, identification of these persons, ensuring their immediate safety, and then following up the legal process. That's how we go. But I think people often forget one very important thing. That is, rescue is only the beginning. As I say, rescue to rebuild. This is my slogan.
1: That same principle, rescue is only the beginning, carries directly into the law that exists specifically for children. October 11th, the day of the girl child, makes this the right moment to ask her about it directly. Tell me more about POXO. For a listener who's heard the word but don't really know what the whole thing means, what is POXO, and in simple words, what does it do?
0: POXO, first I'll define the POXO. POXO stands for the Protection of Children from Sexual Offence Act. Please mark my word. In simple words, it's a law specifically designed to protect children below the age of 18. Below the age of 18 from sexual offense and exploitations. This is what the POXO means and stands for. One important feature is that it is gender neutral. It protects every child. It doesn't only protect girls. It protects boys, any gender, who's going through this. The law also recognizes that a child who has suffered abuse needs a child-sensitive legal process. The way we question, records, and conduct proceedings should not add another trauma into their mind. So it should be in a very simplified way. We should become a

0: children, when we are talking to a child, we should become a friend. When we wanted to, you know, understand them, we should become a counselor, a guidance, a mentor when we wanted to heal them. But I would like parents and society to understand one thing, madam, in a very serious note. That is, POCSO is not just a law for the police, lawyers and court. It is a law that reminds every adult that child safety is everyone's responsibility. Our first duty should always be to believe that child deserves protection, listening carefully and take appropriate action as soon as you see some symptoms. I think it mostly happens in the family, joint family, where people are under dilemma that we have trust each other. They will not break, they will not, they'll take my children as their children as we take our children. But it is nothing like that.
1: One has to be very careful about their kids, where they are leaving, how they are leaving.
0: No matter whoever it is, he may be your father, he may be your grandparents, he may be your uncle, auntie, anywhere. When it comes to a child, you have to make sure that child is only yours. Here, one message is what? Talk to your child before the world speaks to him, because they will not teach what they want. They will only teach what the society wants. They will not speak about the safety of the child. They will speak what is the happiness of the society. They will teach in a different way, and you will teach in a right way. So, talk to your children before the world speaks. Create an environment where a child can tell you anything without immediately getting frightened or worried or disturbed.
2: As October carries these dates forward, the Day of the Girl Child, Anti-Slavery Day, we asked Gupta what she'd want a listener to actually do with all of this, beyond simply being aware of it.
0: I wanted to say, I would like us to move from awareness to responsibility.
1: Okay.
0: We all know, but we are not taking responsibility for that. So let's take responsibility instead of, you know, only talking. We observe important days. We put messages on social media and we talk about trafficking, exploitation, child slavery, safety and everything, etc., etc. But the real change only begins when that awareness enters in our daily life, day-to-day life, everyday life. If we look around us, if you see a child who has been suffering, we should not ignore it. Rather, we should go and have a little more guts, talk to her, or figure it out how we can speak to her to know the cause. If someone is being exploited, do not normalize it. If a child wants to speak, give your ears to listen, open your hearts to listen, and help her for her rights, rather than only listening. And most importantly, let us stop defining survivors. Only by what happened to him or him, her or them. A girl who was trafficked, a girl who was trafficked is not only a victim. She's a daughter, she's a mother, she's a sister. So, my message this October is very simple. Do not judge like a lamp for awareness. Become a light for someone who's walking in darkness. At the last, I would like to say, the courtroom teaches me the power of law. And the ground teaches me the purpose of law to protect human dignity.
2: Advocate Seema Gupta, thank you for this conversation. This has been English Talks on Akashvani.

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1: The Indian contingent strived hard to make an impact in swimming. Sakshi Manwal tells us the results.
2: India's Benedictine Beniston finished 5th in the Heat 5 of men's 50-meter butterfly event, failing to qualify for the final directly but was placed in reserves. He finished 12th overall. In men's 4 into 100-meter freestyle relay heats, Benedictine Beniston, Anish Sunil, Akash Mani and Gitesh Shah were eliminated in the heats after finishing last in their 6-team race. They recorded a time of 3 minutes 23.51 seconds, leaving them 12th overall out of 13 teams.
1: It was a tough day for India in canoe. Sakshi Manwal has more.
2: India faced a disappointing day in canoe sprint with all four entries missing out on medals at the Miyoshi Lake canoe course. Raju Rawat and Film Gyaneshwar Singh finished 9th and last in the men's canoe double 500-meter finals, choking 1 minute 56.121 seconds. The Indian pair finished 15.380 seconds behind gold medalists China's Wu Shengyu and Ji Bowen. India's men kayak four finished 7th in the 500-meter finals with the quartet of Nayocha Singh, Lithon Jim, Varinder Singh, Oinam Arun Singh and Harshvardhan Singh Shaktawat clocking 1 minute 28.982 seconds. In the women's kayak double 500-meter game, Sonia Devi and Parvati Geeta failed to make the final after finishing last in their semi-final in 2 minutes 1.020 seconds. Megha Pradeep also missed out in the women's canoe single 200-meter final after finishing fourth in her five-boat semi-final in 51.093 seconds. Megha finished 1.666 seconds behind the winner.
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0: Esports एक ऐसा खेल जो मैदान पर नहीं बल्कि कंप्यूटर स्क्रीन पर खेला जाता है। भारत के लिए esports से अच्छी खबर आई है। भारत के डेब्यूटेंट परितोष ने ग्रुप बी में 2 जीत और 2 हार के साथ तीसरा स्थान हासिल करते हुए क्वार्टर फाइनल में अपनी जगह पक्की कर ली है। अब परितोष पोयो पोयो चैंपियंस के क्वार्टर फाइनल में भारत का प्रतिनिधित्व करेंगे। उन्होंने esports में भारत की चुनौती को अगले चरण तक पहुँचाया है।
1: 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Here's the latest from the medals tally.
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1: So a good day for India today, but they'll be hoping for a lot more on September 25th, Friday. India's host will be on shooting when the men's 50-meter rifle 3 positions individual and team final with APS Tomar, Rudraksh Patil and Neeraj Kumar holding India's hopes. Kamaljeet and Suruchi Inder Singh will also be representing India in the shooting 10-meter air pistol and hoping to make it to the final. It's a crucial day for Kabaddi. It's semi-finals time for both men's and women's as India faces Nepal in the women's Kabaddi and India then face Thailand in the men's Kabaddi semi-final. 2 medals came for India in athletics today. Will the athletes tomorrow do well? Well, Manpreet Kaur and Krishna J. Menon are in action in the women's shot put final, while the women's pole vault final sees Sindhushree Ganeshan and Baranika Elangaval in action. We had success in the women's 10,000 meter. Well, Gulveer Singh do well for India in the men's 10,000 meter final tomorrow. And then Meet Singh and Praveen Kumar are in action in the men's hammer throw final. Apart from the gold medal events, India are also in action in hockey, where the women's team takes on Japan. Sachin and Preeti are in action in boxing, while Animesh and Gurvinder will try to make it to the finals in the 100-meter athletics. India will also be seen in the action in surfing, fencing, badminton, canoe, swimming and esports. So here's hoping for a great day from the Indian contingent. So that's all from the special Asian Games report on Akashwani. From producer Shehnawaz Khan, editor Vishal Kumar and me Abhinav Punchi, we bid you farewell and hoping that India have a glorious Friday and do well in the Asian Games. Thank you for listening.
3: एशियन गेम्स सिर्फ